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It's the Traveler here on the Big Rock. Hey, to all of you Facebookers, I'm calling out to each and every one of you. 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This week, our song wars between Van Halen and their song And the Cradle Will Rock, White Lion's Wait, and Skid Row's Youth Gone Wild. Pick one of those three that you like the best out of those three, And the Cradle Will Rock, Wait, and Youth Gone Wild. And then when you're done with that, scroll down till you find Band Brawl. And our Band Brawl this time around is between Rainbow and Deep Purple. See what I did there? Yeah, Rainbow and Deep Purple. Let us know which one of those two bands you like better. And I like all three of these artists in our 80s threesome coming up right now. Yeah, the ladies are taking it over. The Bangles are on the way, but let's kick it off with some free.

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My promises, just as long as it's, you know, at least PG rated. Let's get back to the 80s threesome. The ladies taking it over. Here's Patti Smyth. It's Never Enough. No, on the Big Rock.

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1: Radio Wall of Sound closing out this hour's Big Rock Double Shot of Slade. Come on, feel the noise right before that. Hey, it is time to turn those calendars and those clocks back as we take a look back to see what we were listening to on our favorite radio stations this very week back in the year 1975. Let's unlock that big rock time capsule. Dropping off the charts this week, a former number one song for Elton John. It is Philadelphia Freedom. Jumping on the charts this week, ZZ Top, a big hit for them to come. That is Tush. Coming in at number 10, it is Alice Cooper with Only Women. Last week at number 7, this week at number 9, it is the Doobie Brothers with Take Me In Your Arms. From his Young Americans album, David Bowie is at number 8 with Fame. Sweet, dropping 3 spots down to number 7 this week with Ballroom Blitz. Climbing up 10 to number 6, the amazing Rhythm Aces.

Aces, the amazing rhythm Aces. It's Third Rate Romance. Coming in at number five this week, back in 1975, it is Aerosmith with Sweet Emotion. Feel Like Making Love, Bad Company, off of their Straight Shooter album. It comes in at number four. The number three song, jumping up from number 10 last week, it is Skynyrd. Yeah, Lynyrd Skynyrd, Saturday Night Special. Stuck at number two once again this week, it is Pilot with their song Magic, and jumping up from number five to number one, taking over that number one song, here is the Dwight Twilley Band.

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0: 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Keeping the music alive. This is the

The best of classic rock in your favorite classic rockers. That's the Screaming Trees here on the Big Rock. You too, right before that. I am Johnny J. It is our final 60 minutes together for this week. But it's all right. I'll be back next week. I do make you that promise. What do you get when you get a bored guy and a stick? Well, you get a dumbass. We'll tell you about that person here in just a little while. I've got some live rock and roll from Europe on the way this hour. Led Zeppelin, as always, as we get the lead out. Donny Iris and the Cruisers, and we've got a deep cut from Golden Earring. To get all this, all you need to do is to stay right where you're at. It's the Big Rock.

0: the pride of Western Pennsylvania. It's Donny Iris and the Cruisers Aaliyah right here on the Big Rock. All right, so I happened to see this video on Instagram the other day. Actually, I think it was on Facebook. Click on it, takes you to Instagram. So I don't even know if I have an Instagram, to be 100% honest with you. But anyways, I don't have a location for this. I think the guy's name might be Scott. Not 100% sure, though. The video shows this guy jump out of a truck holding some type of a stick. He ran up the exterior steps of what appeared to be a two-story apartment building. He proceeded over to look like the end of the landing on this upper deck. And he was looking at something on the wall. It's kind of hard to tell from the video initially. Until he took this stick that was in his hand and he smacked it. It was a large beehive or swarm of bees that was just hanging out. The bees exploded. Yeah, away from the building, attacked this guy. It wasn't pretty. He ran back to his truck. The truck had other people inside it. He jumped in the truck covered in bees. So not only did he get stung probably a gazillion times, but so did the other people in this truck. What could this guy have possibly been thinking? Obviously, he wasn't. And that reason right there is why he is our
1: Dumbass
0: of the Week.

keeping the music alive, rocking the tracks that fell through the cracks. That's Golden Earring with Candy's Going Bad. This Big Rock salute and shout out is going to all of you right now in Auckland, New Zealand, rocking with us on West Coast Radio. 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It is time now for the last Big Rock double shot of the week. It's live. This week, it is Europe.

White Snake from that 1987 album, where I think this is the only video that does not feature Tawny Kitaen in it. Kind of surprising. And let's take a look at some big rock news right now. David Lee Roth, yeah, Diamond Dave has had to cancel pretty much all of his current tour, other than for one date. He's still going to be doing the August 7th show in Sturgis. No official reason has been given, although it's kind of speculated that a lack of ticket sales is probably the reason. And if you see any of the videos from these shows, I don't know if I'd spend the money to go see David Lee Roth. I mean, he's doing a lot of squealing and a lot of yelling, kind of running around a little bit, but he's not doing the songs any justice. And the Stray Cats opened up their 2026 U.S. tour Friday night. It was the first show since the Stray Cats had to cancel their fall tour because of Brian Setzer's reported serious illness. They came back, they played 22 songs at their show in Vegas, and it looks like everything is going good there. And Tom Kiefer, former lead singer for Cinderella, out on his solo tour, has had to cancel his tour as well. This because of a severe injury to his vocal cords. He's not even able to sing right now, probably not even able to talk for the time being. He was out on tour for the last several months here and had to cancel these last few shows, unfortunately. Hopefully, you know, thoughts and prayers going out to Tom Kiefer that he's feeling better and gets his vocal cords all back to normal and he can sing again.

some lead for your head this week's Get the Lead Out. It's a whole lot of love. Here's the Chili Peppers on the Big Rock.

We'll be right back here next week. 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Until next week, everybody. Peace out. Rock on. Stay safe. I'm Johnny J. I'm out of here. Going home this week with some Triumph.

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0: Come in. Welcome. I'm E.G. Marshall. Mark Twain once said that everybody talks about the weather, but no one does anything about it. An ever-increasing army of people feel that way about pollution, but happily are doing something about it. Trying, anyway. But trying, mark you, against great odds. Odds which can be lumped under the one descriptive word, apathy. Apathy, perhaps the most destructive negative force mankind has ever known. A force which could easily have led to the strange tale I bring you now.
1: Nils, I order you. Put Magda out of the house instantly.
2: She's my wife, Mr. Manderson. You can't ask
1: you
2: me to...
1: You fool! She's caught the Red Death. Brought it into my house, my sanctuary. Look at her. Beads of sweat on her face. Blood red sweat. She's caught the plague.
2: Plague or not, I am not putting her out to die.
1: Then I am. And one move from you to stop me and you'll go out with her. I mean what I say, Nils. Every word of it.
0: Our mystery drama, The Mask of the Red Death, was especially adapted from the Edgar Allan Poe classic by George Lowther and stars Carl Swenson and Stats Cotsworth. The Mask of the Red Death. The word mask, you should know, is spelled M-A-S-Q-U-E and means masquerade. And to begin this particular masquerade, I'm going to ask you to join me in a huge house, a mansion, on top of Lookout Mountain. We're in a vast living room, one wall of which is made of plate glass, through which, in whatever direction the house turns, yes, you can turn the house by pressing buttons, can be seen miles on miles of country far below. There are others in the living room with us, including the multimillionaire owner of this luxurious estate. That tall, expensively dressed, gray-haired man over there, Milo Manderson.
1: So just shut up, Jack. Once and for all, shut up.
3: Milo, all I'm saying
1: is... And I'm sick of hearing you say it. Flossie's sick of it. Doreen's sick of it. We're all sick of it. So shut up.
3: Okay, okay. But just let me point out one
4: Jack,
3: more thing.
4: Please. Can't you see how upset you're making my father? You're talking as if... Well, as if he were doing something perfectly awful, when all he's doing is saving us from the Red Death.
5: You ought to have a little more gratitude, Jack.
3: Don't you understand? Any of you understand? Look out that window into the valley where the village is. The farmlands. Dead animals in the fields. Cows, horses, pigs, chickens, everything.
1: Doreen, shut him up. Shut him up or I won't care if he is your husband. Which is the only reason I brought him along. I'll throw him out.
3: I'll make up your mind, Milo. You didn't bring me here. You forced me here.
1: For Doreen's sake, not yours. You penniless hayseed, you farmer. Huh, would you believe it? 1996. Here we are in the year 1996, and he's still farming like it was 20 years or 30 years ago.
3: Not 20 years ago, Milo. Not 30, 100. I'm trying to bring the land back to what it was, trying to replenish the earth, to restore what fools like you took out of it with every pollutant you can think of. I'm trying to save...
1: Now I've had it. I'm warning you for the last time. Doreen, talk to this fathead you married. Talk some sense into him.
5: Milo, give Flossie a little drinky. A little martini.
1: I could do with one myself. Now you talk to him, Doreen.
4: Jack. My father's right.
3: With you, he's always right.
4: Now, listen to me, honey. There's a plague out there, and it's spreading. It's spreading all over the country, and people are dying by the thousands, and all Father's trying to do is save us from it.
3: I tell you, he can't.
4: He can. Father has never failed, never, at anything he made up his mind to do. He spent weeks stocking this place with food and water, everything we'll need to stick things out until the plague's over.
3: All those people dying out there, and we
4: well,
3: sit
4: up... Well, why shouldn't we? They'd do the same if they could. Who wants to find themselves sweating blood all of a sudden and dying in hours? Not me. I'm sorry for them, Jack. I really am. But that's no reason for me or you to go out there and die with them.
3: There's such a thing as conscience, Doreen.
4: Oh. Jack, you're impossible. What's that noise? Father?
1: The helicopter. Here, let me turn the house. You'll be able to see it coming in from the east. There she comes.
5: What's with the helicopter, Milo?
1: Bringing in a couple I hired to do the cooking and housework. The Ostroms, Nils and his wife, Magda. I hired them through a New York agency and had my pilot fly them out.
4: What about the plague, Father? They could be bringing it with them.
1: I had them checked out, complete physical, and every precaution taken to keep them from any contact with people till they got to the chopper. Nothing to worry about.
5: Oh, look at that gorgeous hunk of man getting out of the copter.
1: That's Nils.
5: Ooh, 6'4" if he's an inch. Long blonde hair. Oh, wow.
1: You keep your eyes on me, baby. I'm the guy you're going to marry, remember, not him.
5: How could I forget? You're the guy with all the money.
1: Yeah. Well, okay, here they come. Now, as soon as they get in the house, we lock the place up solid, and I mean solid. Nobody gets in or out till this plague is over. You're Nils Ostrom, that right?
2: Yes, Mr. Manderson.
1: And this is Magda, your wife.
2: Yes, sir. I should tell you she cannot hear or speak. She is a deaf mute.
1: A deaf mute? Well, how in Hades are we going to talk to her then? Give orders.
2: She can read your lips. Excuse me, sir.
1: Yeah? What?
2: The pilot of the helicopter, he asked me to ask you, will you let him stay?
1: No way.
2: He is standing out there, sir, waiting for one sign or another from you to motion him to come inside or wave him away.
1: Well, he's going to get waved away.
3: Wait a minute, Milo.
1: What now, farmer boy?
3: I'm going with him.
4: Now, Jack, we've been through all this before.
3: I'm sorry, Doreen. I love you. You know that. But I just can't save my own skin while others are dying. Not if I can do something to help. Milo, you forced me to come here.
1: And I'm forcing you to stay.
4: Father!
3: Well, that'd defeat your own purpose, wouldn't it? To shoot me, Milo?
1: Oh. No intention of killing you, Jack. Just a bullet through the leg to stop you, and I'll do it. I'm going to protect you from the plague whether you want it or not. Not for your sake, but for Doreen's. She loves you. You don't ask me why, but she does. And that's the only reason I'm keeping you here. Nils, you and your wife start locking the place up.
2: Yes, sir. Come, Magda.
1: I'll wave that pilot off.
3: You could have let him stay, Milo. You may be sending him to his death.
1: And if it weren't for Doreen, you'd be going along with him. Now shut up and help get this place locked up.
5: Oh. Oh, here you are, Jack.
3: Yeah.
5: Milo sent me to find you. Everybody's at the dinner table but you.
3: Just leave me alone, Floss, huh?
5: Sure. Only, where does it get you, sitting in the dark, brooding?
3: Look down in the valley, where the village is.
5: Okay, Jack. I'm looking.
3: What do you see?
5: Not much. I mean, it's nighttime. There used to be a lot of lights down there. Like, you know, people in their houses doing whatever people do in their houses. But in the week we've been here... Hey, has it been a week? Yeah, a week. Well, anyway, since we've been here, at least half the lights have gone out.
3: They didn't go out, they burned out. People died of the Red Death and the lights just burned out.
5: Tough.
3: Is that all you can say, tough? But you realize what's happening out there, not only down there in the village, but all over the United States, Canada, the world.
5: Jack, baby. There's something you got to understand about little Flossie.
3: Oh.
5: Up here in the head, nothing. Down here, and here, plenty. But up here in the head, oh, forget it. And that's why, when this is all over, Milo's gonna make me wife number 4. Only you know something.
3: Know what?
5: Well, I've been listening. All this week, I've been listening to you. And it kind of gets through to me that, well, maybe you've got something. Tell me about what you're all wrapped up in. This orgasmic farming thing.
3: Organic. You wouldn't be interested.
5: So why am I asking?
3: Well, it It's simple. It's like a bank account.
5: Well, that I know about.
3: All right. So then, you know, if you take out more than you put in...
5: No bank account. Overdrawn. Fini.
3: Exactly. So, well, it's simple. The land, the earth, where all the world's food comes from, it's a bank account. Now, unless you want to be overdrawn, you got to put back in what you take out. Well, the world has been taking out and never putting back in. The land is bankrupt. It's overdrawn. It's poor, not rich anymore. So what comes out of it is poor, not rich. So no matter how much people eat, what they eat is practically worthless.
5: Oh, yeah.
3: You follow me, then?
5: Mm. Like a tiger. If what we eat is worthless... Well, then we get sick.
3: We get sick. The air gets sick. The waters get sick. And then we get what we've got now. The plague of the Red Death.
5: Oh. So him, Milo. What he's doing, trying to save us from the Red Death. Well, what good is it? I mean, if the plague stops like he says it will.
3: It will, it will. But there'll be others, worse. They're God's way of saying... Man, you're overdrawn.
1: Blast!
5: Uh-oh.
1: Blast!
5: Milo's looking for me. I'm supposed to find you and... right here, lover, right here.
1: Now, what is this? You and the farmer boy in the dark.
5: Talking, doll, just talking.
1: I sent you to look for him, get him to the dinner table, and you sit here in the dark just talking.
5: Well, I gotta talk to somebody, and you're never in the mood. Not for that.
1: Well, what's so interesting in him?
5: Well, he was telling me about... organic farming and how it could save the earth from going bankrupt.
1: No, not that again. Come on, dinner's getting cold. You heard me, Jack.
3: No, I'll stay here, Milo.
5: Oh, come on, Jack. You ought to eat. You know, keep up your strength.
3: On that food? It's practically worthless.
5: Well, just to keep me company, then. We can talk some more, and I like talking to you.
1: Yeah, that's about all farmer boy can do, talk. Anybody can talk. I act. You just remember one thing, Flossie girl. I'm the one that's saving you from the Red Death.
5: Yeah. Only answer me a question, Milo.
1: Sure.
5: Saving me. For what?
6: More souffle, Mr. Munderson.
1: No. And I'll tell you something, Nils. Your wife's cooking hasn't been so hot in the past few days. She better get on the ball.
6: I am sorry, sir, but she has not been feeling herself.
4: I'll have more, Niels. I think it's quite good.
6: Yes, madam.
1: Yeah, and what about the coffee? I asked for another cup.
6: Here in a moment, sir. My wife is heating it.
4: Anyone see the news on Global Vision today?
3: Well, I did, Doreen. Why?
4: They say the plague is spreading, that it's shown up now in France, Italy, Spain, everywhere.
3: Nothing surprising about that.
4: I didn't say it was. I just said it was on the news.
3: No need to take my head off, Doreen.
4: No need for you to be sarcastic.
3: I wasn't being...
4: Oh, don't tell me.
3: Look, all I said was...
4: It isn't what you say. It's your attitude. I notice you don't take that tone with her.
5: Me? How'd I get into this?
4: You know how you got into it. Don't pull the innocent on me.
5: If you're implying...
4: Oh, skip it. Nils, where is that coffee?
6: Here's my wife with it now, madame. Magna? Let me help you with the tray.
5: I don't intend to skip anything. If you're implying that I've been up to anything...
4: Look, you little...
1: Now stop it, the two of you. The last two or three days you've been at each other like a couple of alley cats, and I'm sick of it.
4: Well, you just tell your girlfriend...
1: You watch your tongue. Flossie isn't my girlfriend, she's my fiancée. What's more... What the devil?
6: Sorry, sir. I'm very sorry. My wife, the tray slipped from her... Magda!
1: Look out, she's collapsing!
6: Magda! Oh, my dearest.
3: Let me give you a hand with her, Nils.
6: No, sir, stand back.
3: But, Nils...
6: No, you're... get back, sir, get back. Don't come near her. Can't you see?
1: See what? Her face. She's sweating blood.
6: Yes, I'm afraid she has the red plague.
1: It's worse than that. She's brought it here.
7: So... In spite of all precautions, the Red Death invades Milo Manderson's sanctuary, his barricaded retreat atop Lookout Mountain. And you ask me, another disease has invaded the mansion, jealousy, Doreen's and Milo's resentment of what appears to be a developing friendship between Floss and Jack. I'll be back shortly with Act Two. As ye sow, we are told in the Bible, so shall ye reap. It would appear that multimillionaire Milo Manderson is on the threshold of doing some reaping. He thought himself and his few chosen companions safe from the plague of the Red Death, secure in his isolated retreat atop Lookout Mountain, the world and the spreading death in it barred from his door. Not so. Magda Ostrom, wife of Nils, the couple Manderson brought to do the menial work of the household, has just collapsed.
1: Get her out.
6: What?
1: Get her out! Out of this room, out of this house.
5: Oh, now cool it, Milo. The woman's dying.
1: And we're not dying with her.
4: Father! Oh, don't start breaking
1: things. The money I spent to protect us, the precautions I took, weeks of thought and preparation. To doctors. How many doctors did I send them to examine them, check them out, make sure that they were free of the
4: plague? Oh, Father, get hold of yourself.
1: Now she comes down with it in my own house. This sanctuary I nearly killed myself to make ready so we'd all be safe. Get her out of here.
6: You can't ask me,
1: Get her out!
6: I will not. No, Mr. Manderson, I will not. Magda is going to die, but she is not going to die alone.
1: Then die with her!
3: Milo, no, no!
1: Get out of my way!
3: Give me that gun!
4: Father!
6: Stop it. All of you, stop it!
1: Oh, now you're giving orders, you!
6: Shut up and listen. My wife is trying to say something in sign language. Yeah, Magda. What? No. How about my darling? Very well.
3: What did she say, Nils?
6: She said there is no hope for her, and there is no sense in two of us dying.
5: What's she doing? Where's she going?
6: Out of the house. To die alone. Goodbye, my dearest. Goodbye. I'll see you dead for this, Manderson.
1: Mr. Manderson. And I'm not scared by threats.
6: No threat, Mr. Manderson. A promise.
8: And business has been brought to a virtual standstill throughout the world. Here in the United States, countless thousands who tried and are still trying to leave the congestion of the cities for what is considered the relative safety of rural areas...
1: Shut that thing off.
8: ...are blocked by military and local
1: police. I said
8: police.
1: Shut that thing
8: riots
1: off.
8: In the... Oh, Lord.
4: Oh, look. His face.
5: The Red Death. He's got it. His face. Red with sweat.
1: All right. I'll shut it off.
6: The sight of death becoming too much for you, Mr. Manderson?
1: Shut up.
6: I'm sorry, sir. I thought perhaps the sight of my wife's body lying out in the patio where she collapsed and died...
1: Nils, you'll go too far, I warn you. I'd shoot you now if we didn't need you.
6: Need me? For what? Are you all so incompetent, so helpless you can't do for yourselves? The ladies can cook.
5: Me? I can't boil water.
4: And I don't intend to. That's what you are paid for.
6: You are so like your father, madame. You think everything can be bought, even life.
4: Now, you look here. Since your wife died 2 days ago, you've been acting like anything but the servant you are. Now, you just cut it out. You just remember your place. Remember who and what you are. Do you understand me, Nils?
6: Totally, madame. Is there anything madame wishes before I go to make up the beds?
4: Not at the moment, but when there is, I'll let you know.
6: Thank you, madam.
1: Now, that's the way to handle a servant. Nice going, Doreen. I'm proud to call you daughter.
3: Well, I'm not proud to call her wife. The man isn't himself. He's broken with grief. He loved his wife. He saw her go to her death alone. He watched through this window as she collapsed out there in the patio and died. before his eyes. And you treat him as if he were nothing, the way you treat me, treat Floss.
4: I thought you'd become Flossie's champion, and now I know.
3: All I'm saying is
1: it's
3: you can't...
1: too much, as usual. You've got a big mouth and a head stuffed with hay. The trouble is here, we're bored. That's the one thing I didn't think of, that we'd get bored. We've been cooped up here for nearly 2 weeks now.
5: 9 days.
1: Will you please shut up?
5: Well, 9 days isn't 2 weeks, is all I'm saying.
1: I can take care of that.
4: How, Father?
1: I don't know yet. I'll think of something. Meantime, how about some bridge?
5: Not me.
3: Sorry, Marlo.
4: Sick of bridge.
1: Well, then how about... blazes with it. I'm going up to the solarium to get some sun.
4: I'll go with you, Father. Jack?
3: No, I'll stay here.
4: With Flossie, of course.
3: Yeah, we'll have the orgy I've been planning for weeks.
4: I wouldn't be surprised.
3: Join me in an orgy, Floss?
5: Uh-uh. But you know something.
3: What?
5: I have joined you.
3: What do you mean?
5: Well, me, I'm no great brain, but... Well, I'd have to be a dope not to... Well, anyhow, begin to realize that you're right. Milo and Doreen, well, they're wrong.
3: Oh?
5: Mm-hmm. If you mean it, what you keep saying all the time, that is.
3: You mean?
5: Well, like the world's gone to hell. It's become a cesspool, you called it.
3: Yeah, a cesspool of corruption.
5: But it can be cured, brought back to what it was once. Pure and clean and beautiful and healthy. You mean it when you say you want to get out of here and go out there into the world, right into the middle of the plague, whether it kills you or not, so that you can do all you can to help people build a brand new world?
3: Yeah, I mean all that. But I can't get out. Milo's got the keys to every door. The windows are unbreakable.
5: I could get the keys. Easy.
3: You'd do that? You're with me, not him?
5: I never was with him. It was a deal, kinda, you know.
3: Yeah.
5: So what do you say? Well?
3: That means leaving Doreen.
5: Oh. You still got a thing for her, huh?
3: I never lost it.
5: Oh. Well, you got decisions to make. Leave Doreen and do what you believe is right. Or don't leave Doreen and don't do it.
6: A decision I don't think you need make, Mr. Reynolds. Not yet.
3: Nils!
6: I apologize. I overheard something of what you've been saying. Whatever your decision, it would be foolish for you to go out into the world right now, sir.
3: You think so, Nils?
6: I know it, sir. The plague is reaching its height. In a few days, it will begin to break and then recede. But right now, and for the next few days, it will be at its most dangerous point.
3: But
6: believe me, sir. Leave here now and your death will be assured. And you are among a handful the world cannot afford to lose. Not at this time.
5: Nils, you're something else. You know that? Sometimes you talk like, you know, all there is to know.
1: It'll be fun, Doreen. A barrel of fun.
4: And costumes. What about costumes?
1: That's all taken care of. Hey, now, Floss, Jack, yeah, and you, Nils. I got a great idea. You say you're bored. You say life in the Milo Madison hideaway holds no variety for you, no spice at all for you. Well, I tell you what I'm going to do. I'm going to give you a party.
3: A party?
1: Not just a party, Jack, my boy. A masquerade party.
3: Are you crazy?
1: What do you mean, crazy?
5: A party? A masquerade party? When out there, the world is dying? Milo, it's obscene.
1: You see, Doreen, I told you. Beat my brains out thinking of something to liven things up, to keep us from going nuts with boredom. Where do I get? Where?
3: You don't go along with this, Doreen. You don't.
4: Well, I didn't at first.
3: But then he changed your mind.
4: What if he did? At least he's doing something. All you do is talk.
3: That's all I can do. Locked in here, a prisoner, what more can I do?
4: Something, I don't know, but something. Don't just talk. Do.
3: All right, I'll do. Milo, you take your masquerade party and stuff it.
1: I've decided we're going to have a masquerade party. And that's what we're going to have tonight. And you're going to be in it, you and Flossie.
3: Floss, you go along with this?
5: No.
1: Now look, you little...
5: tramp? Is that what you're going to say, Milo?
1: Don't put words in my mouth.
5: Don't you put thoughts in my head. Thoughts I wouldn't rather think. Look through that window. There's death out there. All around out there. A masquerade party. How could you think of it? How awful could you be to even think of it?
1: We are going to have a masquerade party. And we're going to have it tonight. If it's the last thing I do.
6: It will be.
1: What?
6: It will be the last thing you do.
1: Now, what do you mean by that?
6: I mean I understand why you decided to have a masquerade party 2 days ago. When I held my dying wife in my arms, I told you what I thought of you. And no servant, no lackey, ever told Milo Manderson the truth since the day Milo Manderson realized he had made his first million. Before that day, you, Milo Manderson, you, still retained some shreds of humanity. But on that day, and ever since, oh God, God, I call on you. What has this mortal become?
1: He's crazy. Look at him. Arms outspread. Looking up at the ceiling, calling on God like he knew him. He's out of his head.
6: Hear me now, Milo. Milo! Hear me. It's a revenge you're after. I told you the truth. The truth of not what you are, but what you have become. God made you beautiful. You have made yourself ugly. You must learn you are wrong. And in learning, come back to God. Come back to truth. You want revenge on me? You shall have it. And you shall learn the emptiness and the hollowness of it. Revenge is mine, saith the Lord, not yours, mine. And this, Milo Manderson, you are about to learn. And may God, in his infinite mercy, help you bear the agony of the learning.
7: A strange speech, surely. Nils calls on God as if, as if he knew him as intimately as I know you. And we do know each other, you and I, very well indeed by this time, don't we? Ought to. Been together a long time. Pleasant time for me, anyhow. Hope for you, too. Back shortly with Act 3. Death, in the form of a plague, known as the Red Death, lays waste the world. While in an isolated mansion atop Lookout Mountain, multimillionaire Milo Manderson, seeking refuge, barricades himself and his companions from it. Now, vengeful, or callous, or both, he proposes to hold a masquerade party to relieve the boredom of their voluntary imprisonment. We rejoin the small, beleaguered group in the vast living room of the mansion as...
1: He's gone crazy. You have, Nils, you know that. You've gone crazy.
6: No, not I, you. A long time ago.
1: You don't see me acting like I was God.
6: Don't I?
3: I think Nils is right. In a way, Milo, you've come to think you're more than God, really.
4: Now you are going too far, Jack.
1: No. Wait a minute, Doreen. Wait just 1 minute. Let this hayseed husband of yours go on. So, God sent the red plague to wipe us all out, that is, eh?
3: Maybe he didn't. Maybe he didn't have to. From where I sit, you created it yourselves.
1: You're as crazy as Nils.
3: Wait and see, Milo. Just wait and see.
1: Yeah. And while I'm waiting, We'll have our party. Yes, there's a big closet in the game room, and it's loaded with costumes. From the bash we had up here a couple of years ago, Doreen, you remember?
4: Yes, yeah.
1: So you can all get your costumes from there. Nils, you break out the Port Rocher. I've been saving that champagne for a special occasion. And if you ask me, this is going to be a real special occasion.
6: It will indeed be that, Mr. Manderson. The most special occasion of your life.
4: Jack.
3: Yes, Doreen.
4: Hook me up in back. This Marie Antoinette costume is hard to manage.
3: Oh, okay.
4: You look handsome. That black and white domino. What kind of mask? Black or white?
3: Black.
4: Oh, romantic as well as handsome. And sulky. Sullen.
3: Worried is the word, Doreen. Very, very worried.
4: Oh, now don't tell me that little act Nils put on, that performance of stretching his arms wide and crying out to God. Don't tell me it got to you.
3: The way it got to you?
4: To me. I thought it as laughably ridiculous as my father did.
3: Your father
4: did? He's only trying to save us from the Red Death, Jack. And it's about time you gave him some credit for it instead of insulting him every chance you get.
3: I'm not insulting him. I'm trying to wake him up.
4: I don't know why it is, no matter how I try to keep things pleasant between us, you always manage to start your eternal harping on pollution.
3: I'm sorry, Doreen.
4: Oh, you're always sorry. But that doesn't help. You ruin everything, just as you're trying to ruin my fun.
3: Fun? How can you talk about fun?
4: Because I need fun. That's why. Because my father's right. We're going house crazy with boredom, and I don't see how a few hours of fun will change anything in that world you worry so much about, one way or the other. The music is starting. Oh, let's go down. Jack, please, please, for once, let's enjoy ourselves.
1: Ah, come on, Floss, come on. The way you're dancing, put some life into it, baby.
5: I don't feel like dancing.
1: Well, you will. All you need is a couple more glasses of champagne. Soon take care of that. Now, say one thing for Nils. He may be batty as a bedbug, but he's a good servant. This Paul Roger is perfectly chilled. Okay, honey. Another glass for you, and another for me. Bottoms up.
5: I can't. How can you?
1: Don't cry, Floss. Don't cry.
5: I can't help it.
1: How can I try to be happy with all that's out there beyond that window? Be happy? You want to know the truth? I'll tell you. The truth keeps crowding in on me, pressuring me, trying to suffocate me, but I push it away, because if I didn't, it would suffocate me. Flossie, the truth is, way deep inside me somewhere, I'm scared.
5: Scared? You?
1: Doreen. Jack. Well, welcome to the

0: Even if it is just for tonight, we're going to stop sniping at each other. Hold it. Wait a minute. We need Nils. He's a guest, too. He's a kind of a serving guest, but still a guest. Nils? Hey, Nils. The party's starting.
1: Coming.
0: And hurry up. We all want to see what costume you're wearing.
2: This one, Mr. Manderson.
3: Oh, Nils.
4: Oh. Who do you think you are? Who the devil do you think you are?
2: I beg pardon, sir?
3: Your costume, it's blood red.
5: Suit, shirt, cape, the mask covering your face. All blood red.
6: The Red Death, Nils?
2: Yes, sir. The Red Death.
0: Wait a minute. What are you up to?
2: Simply turning off the music.
0: So that's it, is it? You intend to ruin my little party, do you? You come dressed as a Red Death to throw a wet blanket over the fun we're going to have. Well, I'll take care of that right here and now. I'm ripping that costume off you, ripping all of it off. Beginning with the mask. There!
2: I am not costumed as the Red Death, Milo Manderson. I am the Red Death.
6: A skull. A blood red skull. No face. A skull. Blood red.
0: You are the Red Death. God help me.
2: God will not help you now, Milo Manderson. There comes a time when mortals must help themselves, and your time has come.
0: What do you want of me?
2: You may make a choice I will give you. You may make the choice for good or ill.
0: Name it. I'll choose what's right, what's good. I swear it to you.
2: You can choose to live...
0: Yes, yes.
2: ...or die.
3: What do you mean, Nils? I'm sorry. That's not your name, of course.
2: Oh, it will do.
3: What do you mean? To live or die?
2: One of you or your father, must die. And the choice I leave to him.
6: Are you saying that Milo must choose either to give up his own life and save Doreen's, or refuse and let her die?
2: I am.
5: Oh, wow. I mean, like, wow.
6: Nils, what about Floss? What about me?
2: You have no part in this. When I am gone, as I soon shall be, when I no longer plague the world, you and others like you will be needed to restore it, replenish it.
5: Me? Him I can understand, but me? I'm nobody. I'm nothing.
2: And that makes you something. Milo Manderson, what is your choice?
3: Haven't I anything to say about all this? Haven't I some choice in whether I live or die?
2: None.
3: But that's not fair. If my father chooses to let me die to save himself...
2: But he hasn't. Not yet. Choose, Milo Manderson. Choose.
3: Father.
0: I can't die. I can't face death. It's too horrible. The thought is too horrible. Horrible.
2: Your daughter dies then.
3: Yes.
2: What? What was that?
3: He can't make a choice, don't you see? He hasn't the courage to choose death for himself or for me.
5: Scared. He said it himself. Deep down inside, scared.
3: And I never knew in all these years. Never knew. I thought he was the strongest man on earth, but he's just a scared child. Nils, take me.
2: He must make the choice. Choose. Choose.
0: No. Take her. Take Doreen. She offered, didn't she? She's not afraid. But I am. Look at me. Look, I'm sweating with fear.
2: Look again. You're not sweating with fear, but with death.
0: Red. Remember, I sweat. Blood. Red.
2: Stricken, Milo Manderson. Stricken.

0: with the Red Death.
1: But why? Oh, why? You gave me a choice.
0: And again, you chose the wrong one. You chose to do evil instead of good, as you always have. Always. Now die.
1: No!
0: Die. And may your soul go to the hell it deserves.
1: No! No!
2: He flung himself through the window.
3: Lying out there next to Magda. Oh,
4: Mother. Easy, Doreen. Easy, easy. Take it easy, sweetheart. Nils, I think... Where is he?
2: He was there a second ago. But now, just the costume laying in a pile on the floor. He's gone.
4: Well, let's hope so. Let's hope he's gone forever. Not only from here, but from the world out there.
3: What world? What's left of it?
4: There are still some lights burning in the village. And everywhere else, I guess. Those that are left, maybe God made a choice. And maybe we're part of it. Whether we are or not, the only choice we've got is to go out there and start helping. Start rebuilding, start creating another. And with God's help, a better world.
5: So ended the mask, the masquerade, if you will, of the Red Death. The year 1996 isn't too far off as years go. And as we know, there are men and women in the world today with the foresight to see what lies ahead if the pollution of our air and our water and the very earth itself isn't brought to an end. The strange tale I've just brought you was an allegory, a story designed to symbolize a message, a truth. Of course, it never happened, but it could. Our cast included Stotz Cotsworth, Carl Swenson, Lois Smith, Jack Grimes, and E.V. Juster. The entire production was under the direction of Hyman Brown.
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stiletto on a silent night. Stalin smiles and Hitler laughs. Churchill claps Mao Tse-tung on the back.

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1: 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Don't watch that! Watch this! 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The nuttiest sound around! So if you're coming off the street and you're beginning to feel the heat, well, listen, Buster, you better start to move your feet to the rockin'est, rock-steady beat of madness!

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0: 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It's a light, bright and breezy mix of music with lots of interviews from your favourite stars of the 60s, 70s and 80s. I love tracking down and chatting to the people who make the music, and I can think of nothing better than putting a smile on your face as together we relive some of the best days of our collective youth. 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Right here on Northeast Philadelphia Community Radio, your neighbourhood voice.
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Dee's mother left her father, took his money and his truck. Debbie Ray had no such problems, perfect Norman Rockwell home.

0: shit was just a nihilist. Ronnie was much more my style, cause she wrote songs just like this. Jezebel went 40 days drinking nothing but Perrier. Dinah drove her Chevrolet into the San Francisco Bay. Judy came from Ohio, she's a Scientologist. Almiranta, here's a kiss, I chose you to end this list.
1: Ah. 88 lines about 44 women.

Greetings and welcome to this week's edition of Reggae Through the Decades with me, Chris Dunn. Starting this week's show will be a track from Justin Hines and the Dominoes. This is a group that were rejected by Clement Dodd at Studio One. Now, Justin Hines is the cousin of Studio One, Horace Hines, otherwise known as Horace Andy. And Justin is best known for the songs that came out of Treasure Isle Studios with Arthur Duke Reed, especially this song we're going to hear called Carry Go Bring Come, where he was backed by Tommy McCook and the Supersonics, and the song was Justin Hines' first number one in the Jamaica charts, staying at number one for 8 weeks until it was knocked off by that Studio One classic from the Wailers called Simmer Down. In the period of 64 to 66, Justin Hines and the Dominoes recorded some 70 singles, and Justin started out singing to tourists in Ocho Rios. He formed the Dominoes with Dennis Sinclair and Junior Dixon in 1958, and over the next several years they built up a reputation in performances on the hotel circuit for tourists. So eventually they came to Kingston, and the rest is history. So let me play you Justin Hines and the Dominoes with Carry Go Bring Come, that was recorded at Ken Khoury's Federal Studios.

got a lovely cover version here of a song that was given the ska treatment. It's from Don Drummond and Tommy McCook from 1963. It's called Occupation Ska, or it also goes under the name of Music Is My Occupation. Now, the song was popularised by Johnny Cash in 1963 and called Ring of Fire. But here, Don Drummond and Tommy McCook give the song a ska feel with a horn rift, and they call it, like I said, Occupation Ska. Here is the song, backed by the rest of the Scatterlights.

Coming up next is one of the ska classics from Keith Lynn and Ken Lazarus, featuring Byron Lee and the Dragonaires. It's a ska song from 64 called Jamaican Ska. If you happen to like ska and you use YouTube, if you pop along and type in the words "this is ska," you should find a four-part documentary. It's 1964 and it features artists such as Jimmy Cliff, Prince Buster, Toot and the Maytals, and others. It's a short documentary, but it shows you recording at a live event way back in the 60s. So let's have Jamaican Ska with Keith Lynn and Ken Lazarus doing the singing, and the backing band is Byron Lee and the Dragonaires. This is Jamaican Ska.

from 1965, Alton Ellis and the Scatterlights with the song Scar Beat that was recorded with Vincent Randy Chin at Randy's Studios. It's a classic rock steady tune, and of course Alton Ellis scored many major big hits in the ska and the rock steady era. His hits in the rock steady era earned him the title of Godfather of Rock Steady. So here comes Alton Ellis and Scar Beat with the Scatterlights backing him.

0: Next is Prince Buster, born Cecil Bustamante Campbell in Orange Street, Kingston, Jamaica, the King of Ska. He brought Ska to the UK in 1967 with his hit Al Capone. And an earlier hit for him in Jamaica in 1966 was this Rude Boy hit called Don't Throw Stones.
1: You say you're a rude boy. You also say you can't go to jail. But you live in a glass house, so don't...

Got a classic Rocksteady track next from Joe White. It's from 1967 and it's called Rudy's All Around. On the record, the backing musicians are none other than Lynn Tate and his All Stars. So here it comes, Joe White and Rudy's All Around.

Coming up now, we've got the winning song of the Jamaican Song Festival from 1968. The previous year, Desmond Dekker and the Aces were runner-up to the Jamaicans and Bubba Boom in 67 with the song Unity, but this year they went one better and actually won the Jamaican Song Festival. The song was called Music Like Dirt, Intensify 68, and you had Desmond Dekker backed by the Aces, who were Winston James and Easton Barrington Howard. The song was recorded at Beverly Records with producer Leslie Kong. So here it comes, Desmond Dekker and the Aces and Music Like Dirt, Intensify 68.

Yes, so now we have coming up a classic reggae track from the legendary iconic Jamaican singer Mr. John Holt. Born in the Greenwich Farm area of Kingston, at the age of 12, John was appearing at the Jamaican theatres at the famous Joseph Fear John Opportunity Contest. His debut single came in 1963 with Leslie Kong at Beverly Records, and in 1965 he joined the Paragons. The late 60s he started recording as a soloist as well as being a member of the Paragons, and he worked with many of the island's top producers like Bunny Stryker Lee and Harry J, Prince Buster, Duke Reed and many others. So we're going to have a track from 1969 released on the Treasure Isle record label with Arthur Duke Reed. The backing musicians are Tommy McCook and the Supersonics, and this track is called

0: Next, I'm going to play you Suits and the Maytals, who released this song. 5446 was my number, a reference to the number given to him for when he was in prison in 1967. He served 9 months for being caught in possession of marijuana. However, Toots clearly states that he was framed and that someone put the drugs in his bag because he was going to a show to sing, and his travel bag was there, and he was at the police station to actually provide bail for a friend, and he forgot his driving license, and he went back to get his driving license, and when he come back to the police station, they arrested him. Anyway, that's what happened to poor old Frederick Toots Hibbert. But this song was produced by Leslie Kong. It was released on both Trojan Records and Beverly Records, and it was released in 1970. Toots and the Maytals, and 5446 was my number.
1: Sit it up, mister. Yeah, what I say, sir, yeah. Yeah, no, yeah. Get your hands in the air, sir. Woo, yeah. Then you will get.

Next, we're going to hear from the Melodians. Now, they achieved top 40 status with just one song here in the UK, and they were known as a one-hit wonder here with Sweet Sensation. But back in Jamaica, they were known as a top rock steady vocal group, working with Beverly Records and producer Leslie Kong. Over a three-year period, they turned out many successful songs. The Melodians were Brett Dale, Trevor McNaughton and Trevor Brevett, and they were singers and songwriters who recorded the classic reggae song Rivers of Babylon that were made famous in the 70s by Boney M. So here are the Melodians and Sweet Sensation, a true reggae classic from

Coming up next, we've got a song that was released by two artists in 1972, with one of them doing extremely well with this song called Suzanne Beware of the Devil. Now, the song was released on Trojan Records and it was issued as a demo to nightclubs and sound systems. And on one side, you had the version by Nicky Thomas that was produced by songwriter Dandy Livingston. And on the flip side of the demo record was Dandy Livingston's version. Anyway, the song was played at the nightclubs and it was a big hit, and it took some nightclub owners to actually ring up Trojan Records boss Lee Goptal and say, you've got a fantastic hit with this record here, Susan Beware of the Devil. And of course Lee Goptal thought that it was Nicky Thomas, so he was quite shocked when they said, no, it's the B-side, it's your Dandy Livingston version. So of course the single was rushed out and it did very well on the charts for Dandy. I think it was one of his biggest chart successes for Trojan Records. But anyway, here comes Dandy Livingston and the song Susan Beware of the Devil.

From 1973 now, we're going to have a Bob Marley and the Wailers track. It's called I Shot the Sheriff, and that was a big international hit for the artist Eric Clapton. Well, I Shot the Sheriff was written and originally recorded, like I said, in 1973 by Bob Marley and the Wailers, and it was Eric Clapton who heard it from a member of his band who played the album to him and convinced him to record it. Now, Bob Marley explained his intentions of the song as he wanted to say I Shot the Police, but the government in Jamaica would have made a fuss, so he changed the lyrics to I Shot the Sheriff instead. So here comes I Shot the Sheriff from Bob Marley and the Wailers.

Next, we got a big lovers rock track from the all-girl vocal trio called Brown Sugar. It's called I'm In Love With The Dreadlocks, and Brown Sugar was a London-based British female vocal group who were formed in 1976. You had members Pauline Catlin, Karen Wheeler, who went on to join Soul to Soul in the 80s, and Carol Sims. And although the group was short-lived, the trio had three consecutive British reggae chart number ones, starting off with this song from 1977 called I'm In Love With The Dreadlocks. Then came a cover version of the 1963 Billboard chart topper from Barbara Lewis called Hello Stranger, and making it three in a row was the song Black Pride. Now, the group won various awards at the Black Echoes magazine awards ceremony, mainly winning the Best Vocal Group of 1977. So here comes I'm In Love With The Dreadlocks from

Next, we got a Dennis Brown track. It's from the album called Wolf and Leopards. And this was songs that were recorded between 1976 and 1977. The album comprised 10 original singles that concentrate on cultural themes and mark the transformation from child star to fully fledged Rasta man. Several of the tracks were produced by Winston Niney Holness, with two of the key tracks co-produced by Lee Scratch Perry at his Black Ark Studios, that include the track we're going to hear called Wolf and Leopards. The song Wolf and Leopards criticise criminals who pose as Rastafari to cover for their activities. The single and album both reach number one on the UK reggae charts in 1977. So here comes the single Wolf and Leopards from Dennis Brown.

Okay, I'm going to go now and play you a Lovers Rock classic from another British diva, none other than Janet Kay. She's singing here Silly Games. It was a UK reggae chart number one. The song was written by Dennis Bovill and the backing band was his Mutumbi. So let's hear this Lovers Rock classic from the late 70s from Janet Kay. And here it comes, Silly Games.

0: Yeah, Silly Games by Janet Kay from 1979.
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0: British reggae group from the 80s known as Black Slate. Now, Black Slate were formed in 72 and the group mainly backed Jamaican visiting reggae artists touring the UK. By 1976, the group decided to begin their own recording career and had great international success. And in 1980, they had a worldwide hit in the shape of Amigo. Now, the group also did backing band duties with Leonard Chin at Santic Records. So here are Black Slate and Amigo.

Coming up next, we're going to hear from Sugar Minor, born Lincoln Barrington Minor, who made such an impression on the UK reggae music scene. Originally, he started out at Studio One with Clement Dodd as a recording engineer. He wrote songs using old rhythms, and he recorded this debut album in 1979 on Trojan Records called Ghettoology. It was recorded at the Channel One studios and mixed by King Tubby. This was his first self-produced album, where he was backed by the Studio One house band The Soul Syndicate, and this track we're going to hear is called Never Gonna Give Up Jar.

We're going to hear from Yellerman, or King Yellerman next, born Winston Foster. Suffered being shunned for having albinism. He was abandoned by his parents, and Winston grew up in children's homes and at the Catholic orphanage at the Alpha Boys School. He started out at talent competitions and made his way onto the outdoor sound system dances. He came to the attention of Henry John Joe Laws and established a reputation and prolific recording career with him. From the debut album in 1982 called Zunga Zunga Zunga Zeng, the song made number one in the UK reggae charts. So here's Yellerman and Zunga Zunga Zunga.

1982, and topping the UK reggae charts was Reggae George with the song Three Wicked Men. Born George Davey, he recorded initially as part of the duo George and Neville that did a few tunes for Leslie Kong before going solo and being known as Reggae George. Well, he met Winston Niney Holness, for whom he recorded Trodden, and this was Reggae George's first major hit, and it appeared in the reggae charts and achieved him international acclaim. Now, the song Three Wicked Men was a record that was released on Bob Marley's offshoot record label, Tuff Gong Records. The actual engineer on this is Rita Marley, with the assistance of Silver Morris. So here comes UK reggae chart number one from Reggae George, Three Wicked Men.

It's time now for a Aswad track, and this one comes from 1983, called Roots Rockin'. Aswad were one of the most successful roots reggae groups in the UK, formed in the late 70s, but their lineup changed quite a bit, and their most successful and most recognised lineup is the lineup that includes Brinsley Ford, Tony Robinson and Angus Gow. Now, the group enjoyed a UK number one hit in 1988 with Don't Turn Around, and they have been nominated for Grammy Awards 3 times. So it's back to 1983. Here comes Aswad with Roots Rockin', that they also played live at the 1985 UK Reggae Sunsplash Festival that was held at the Crystal Palace.

1986, we have Black Uhuru, a roots reggae group formed in 1972 in Kingston, Jamaica. One of the most popular reggae acts ever and the first one to win a Grammy Award in 1985 with an album called Anthem. The group was initially founded by Derek Ducky Simpson, Don Carlos and Rudolph Garth Dennis. And the group rose to fame in the 80s when they joined the rhythm section of Sly Dunbar and Robbie Shakespeare, and the vocalist Michael Rose joined as lead singer. After Michael Rose left the group, he was replaced by other singers like Junior Reed and Andrew Bees. So we're going to play you this song. It's called Fit Your Happy Fit. It comes off the album Brutal, and it features musicians Sly Dunbar and Robbie Shakespeare. Here is Black Uhuru.

Next comes a British lovers rock singer in the shape of Maxie Priest, who started out as a teenager working with the Jar Shaka sound system in South London, setting up equipment before forming his own sound system, which became the famous Saxon Studio International, performing at neighbourhood youth clubs and house parties, working alongside other MCs like Smiley Culture and Peter Levy. Maxie is one of only two British reggae artists to have a Billboard chart number one. So, let's play that song. It was 1990, and this song by Maxie Priest made number one in the Billboard charts. Here it is, the song, Close to You.

Coming up next, we're going to hear from UB40, one of the UK's biggest successful reggae groups. Formed in the 80s by Ali and Robin Campbell, they've enjoyed many hits in the UK charts that amount to some 50 songs. They're only one of two British reggae artists to have a Billboard chart number one. They did it twice in 83 with Red Red Wine and in 93 with Can't Help Falling in Love. They're from Birmingham and they've sold over 70 million units of records worldwide. So the song I'm going to play you is from 1993. It's not that Billboard chart number one song, but it does appear on the same album, the album called Promises and Lies. This is UB40 and Higher Ground, that made number 8 on the UK singles charts.

Now going to hear from Orville Burrell, otherwise known as Shaggy. Born in Kingston, is a musician, singer, DJ, record producer. He did very well in the UK, had 4 number one records in the UK singles charts. He has also been nominated for a Grammy Award for Best Reggae Album 7 times, winning twice with the album in 96 called Boombastic, and also recently in 2019 with 44876, a collaboration with Sting. So let's have Mr. Boombastic by Shaggy right now.

Coming up next, we've got Sizzler and a song recorded on the Lecturer Rhythm called Give Them the Ride from 1997. Born Miguel Orlando Collins, he's a Jamaican musician, one of the most commercially and critically successful contemporary reggae artists, and is noted for his high number of releases. Born in St. Mary's, Jamaica, to devout Rastafarian parents, he was raised in August Town, Kingston. Sizzler began to develop his own style while serving his musical apprenticeship with the Caveman Hi-Fi sound system, and he has used his music as a vehicle for his messages, kickstarting his recording career in 1995 with an album called Burning Up, recorded with producer Philip Fattis Burrell. Along with Universal Praise came Sizzler's first nomination for Best International Reggae Artist of the Year at the 1998 Mobo Awards, and he's faced backlash due to his anti-gay lyrics in some of his recordings. In 2004, he was barred from entering the UK. In 2007, he was banned in Toronto and Montreal. But Sizzler protests that his stance is that he is an artist using his creative expression and freedom of speech to speak out against the injustices where he sees it. Well, he continued to be cancelled anyway, 2012 in Madrid, Belgium, Stockholm, Sweden and Lisbon. But despite all these controversies, Sizzler remains a major figure in Jamaican music, and his throaty singing style became a trademark for a whole new generation of militant Rastafarian singers and DJs. So here comes Sizzler with Give Them the Ride, recorded with producer Bobby Digital Dixon.

Paul Blake, better known as Frankie Paul, was a Jamaican dancehall reggae artist who was born blind, and he has been dubbed by some as the Jamaican Stevie Wonder. Now, he adopted the stage name Frankie Paul, and he first found fame in the early 80s when he recorded prolifically throughout the decade. He recorded for virtually every producer and studio on the Isle of Jamaica in some time, and was known to release several albums a year. Frankie Paul has a voice that improves with each release, and although initially compared with Dennis Brown, he has evolved a strange nasal throaty style that makes him sound much older. So we're going to hear from 1998 a cover version adaptation of the Lionel Richie song Stuck on You, remixed with the Love Bump Rhythm.

So that just about wraps up another edition of the show. And before I go, I would like to say thank you for listening. Do hope you enjoyed the show, and I look forward to your company again, same time, same place, next week. So we're going to end the show with a track from 1999. It's a collaboration. It's Mr. Beresford Hammond featuring Buju Banton, and the song Pull It Up, that used the popular Things and Time rhythm. Well, Bears Hammond was born Hugh Beresford Hammond in Anoto Bay, St. Mary's, Jamaica. Jamaican reggae singer known particularly for his lovers rock music. And he collaborates here with Mark Anthony Myrie, otherwise known as Buju Banton, Jamaican dancehall reggae musician. He is one of the most significant and well-regarded artists in Jamaican music. So here comes, ending the show, the song Pull It Up, using that popular rhythm, Things and Time rhythm, recorded with Donovan Germain on Penthouse Records. Goodbye from me.

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Another day's useless energy spent. Impassioned lovers wrestle as one. Lonely man cries for love and has none. New mother picks up and settles her son. 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Cold-hearted orb that rules the night removes the colors from our sight. Red is gray and yellow white, but we decide which is right and which is an illusion.

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1: 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So don't do it, unless you're a chameleon.
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